That was the concerto that started the set of six. That was the Brandenburg Concerto No. 1 in F by Johann Sebastian Bach, tonight's evening opus. We heard the Academy of St. Martin in the Fields. They were led by Sir Neville Mariner, and we heard featured on horns, Timothy Brown and Nicholas Hill. You can join me tomorrow at the 8 p.m. hour for another great complete masterwork. And because tomorrow is Friday, we'll hear the Friday American Evening Opus with music by Aaron Copland. We'll hear his ballet, Billy the Kid. This is 89.9 WDAV and WDAV.org. I'm Keenan Harmon here with music this Thursday. Here's music performed by the Royal Scottish Academy of Music and Drama Wind Orchestra. We're going to hear music by Alan Hovhaness, written in 1957, revised a few years later. His symphony, that's a landmark work for the wind ensemble. It reflects the composer's signature blend of serene modal lyricism and Eastern influence ornamentation. Here is Hovhaness's Symphony No. 4.

the Royal Scottish Academy of Music and Drama Wind Orchestra. We heard Alan Hovhaannis' Symphony No. 4. Just had some music for you written, well, maybe not, written by Luigi Boccherini. I'll explain in just a second. This is 89.9 WDAV. I'm Keenan Harmon, here with music for you this Thursday. 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Southminster, bringing the power of community to those we serve. Information at southminster.org. There are a lot of scholars who are thoroughly convinced that this flute concerto is not written by Luigi Boccherini, but by the Bohemian court musician Franz Porcorni. The work continues to be published under Boccherini's name to avoid confusion among musicians and perhaps radio announcers as well. Here is the Flute Concerto in D, accredited to Boccherini. We're going to hear on flute Peter Lukas Graf with Camerata Zurich.

That was Peter Lukas Graf, who was the soloist with the Ensemble Camerata Zurich. We heard the Flute Concerto in D, accredited to Luigi Boccherini. A lot of scholars believe that that piece was actually written by Bohemian court musician Franz Pokorny. Just ahead is Your Night Music. This is your classical oasis where you can take us anywhere you go with the WDAV mobile app. You can listen live, hear past programs, and stay up to date with our blog. 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I'm Keenan Harmon, and now off we go into the night music portion of the evening. We'll start things off with music by Albert Roussel. Here's the Luxembourg Radio Symphony performing the Ballet Suite No. 2, Bacchus and Ariadne,

0: Starting the night music off with music by Albert Roussel. That was the Ballet Suite No. 2, Bacchus and Ariadne. We heard the Luxembourg Radio Symphony. Just ahead, some music for you by George Friedrich Handel. We'll hear the St. Luke's Chamber Ensemble perform selections from the opera Joseph and His Brethren. From the Catherine and Wilton Connor Broadcast Studio, I'm Keenan Harmon, and this is Classical Public Radio, 89.9 WDAV. 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

That was music by George Friedrich Handel. We heard the St. Luke's Chamber Ensemble. They performed selections from the opera Joseph and His Brethren. 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I'm Keenan Harmon. Hope you're doing well this Thursday. Glad you're here listening to the night music. Some music here by one of the Boston Six American composers. Among them was George Whitefield Chadwick, Amy Beach, and this composer, Arthur Foote. This is a scherzo by him. This will feature on flute Eugenia Zuckerman with the Shanghai String Quartet.

That was a scherzo by Arthur Foote. He was one of the Boston Six American composers that composed between the latter part of the 19th century into the 20th century. We heard flautist Eugenia Zukerman, who was featured with the Shanghai String Quartet. This is 89.9 WDAV. I'm Keenan Harmon here with music this Thursday. 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Some poetry for you, or rather poetic scenes. This is a work titled Poetic Scenes by Benjamin Goddard. Here's the Slovak State Philharmonic led by Kirk Trevor.

You just heard Poetic Scenes by Benjamin Goddard. We heard the Slovak State Philharmonic. They were led by Kirk Trevor. Just ahead is music by Tchaikovsky, his Serenade Melancholique. We'll hear that with violinist Lydia Mordkovich, with pianist Marina Gusick-Grin. This is 89.9 WDAV. It's so good to be your classical companion. I'm Keenan Harmon here with the night music. WDAV is always here when you need us any time of day, and you can take a break from your busy day with an uplifting hour of music by Mozart and his contemporaries around the lunch hour. 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

0: That was music by Tchaikovsky, the Serenade Melancholique. We heard violinist Lydia Mortkovich with pianist Marina Gusick-Grin. The night music continues with violinist Yasha Heifetz in the Boston Symphony. We're going to hear the second movement from Felix Mendelssohn's E minor violin concerto, as well as some music by Josef Rheinberger and Francesco Molino. 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

0: That was the ensemble duo Frenze. We heard the first Nocturne by Francesco Molino. Before that, we heard a Pastoral by Josef Rheinberger with cellist Donald Moline. And at the organ was Randall Swanson. And we started the hour off with the second movement from Felix Mendelssohn's E minor violin concerto with violinist Jascha Heifetz, who performed with the Boston Symphony. Coming up is music by Mozart, Haydn, and Johann Christian Bach, with just ahead, the second movement from Mozart's Symphony No. 31. We'll hear that with the English Chamber Orchestra. 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I'm Keenan Harmon here with the Night Music this Thursday. A new season of orchestral performances will start in a few weeks, and that includes the 62nd season for the Western Piedmont Symphony. Maestro Matthew Troy has been the Hickory-based orchestra's music director and conductor since 2019, and he's on the newest episode of Piedmont Arts to talk about what we'll be hearing from them in 2026-27. You'll also get a preview of other regional orchestras' upcoming seasons, plus a quick look at more events and activities with fanfare. 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

was a movement from the Bassoon Concerto by Johann Christian Bach. We heard soloist Daniel Smith with the English Chamber Orchestra. Before that, we heard the Koldai Quartet perform the second movement from the String Quartet in G minor by Franz Joseph Haydn from his Opus 74. And before that, we heard the English Chamber Orchestra perform the second movement from Mozart's Paris Symphony, the Symphony No. 31. 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I'm Keenan Harmon. Hope you're doing well this Thursday. I'm glad you're here listening and certainly glad to be with you. In just a little bit, we'll have some music by Claude Debussy from his Children's Corner Suite, as well as some music by Enrique Granados. Music here by George Frederick McKay. This is the second movement from his String Quartet No. 1, performed by the Formosa Quartet.

0: Bernardo del Mignani performed there, The Pastoral by Germaine Taillefer. Before that, we heard Eva and Walter from Book One of Enrique Granados' Poetic Scenes that featured guitarist Norbert Kraft with the Razumovsky Sinfonia. They were led by Peter Breiner. And before that, we heard pianist John Novacek perform Snow is Dancing from Claude Debussy's Children's Corner Suite. Just ahead on your night music, some wonderful music by Edward Elgar. We're going to hear the Nimrod portion of the Enigma Variations. We'll hear that with the Philadelphia Orchestra. Plus some music for you by Granger, Gabriel Faré, and Charles Wakefield Cadman. 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

That was Before the Sunrise from the Thunderbird Suite by Charles Wakefield Cadman. We heard pianist Dario Mueller. Before that, we heard the Berceuse from the Dolly Suite by Gabriel Fauré that featured on flute James Galway with the National Philharmonic Orchestra. And before that, we heard pianist Martin Jones perform Near Woodstock Town by Percy Grainger. We started the hour off with the music of Edward Elgar. We heard Nimrod from his Enigma Variations. We heard that with the Philadelphia Orchestra. And at the helm was Eugene Ormandy. This is 89.9 WDAV. I'm Keenan Harmon here with the night music. Some music here by Johann Backofen. Here's the second movement from the Concertante for two clarinets and orchestra. Our clarinetists are Franz Klein and Irvin Klein. They perform with the Cologne Radio Orchestra.

That was the Berlin Philharmonic, led by Herbert von Karajan. We heard the third movement from Beethoven's Symphony No. 9. Before that, we heard the second movement from the Sonata for Piano and Violin by Mozart. Itzhak Perlman was the violinist, with pianist Daniel Barenboim. 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I'm Keenan Harmon. Glad to be with you this Thursday. Here's the Empire Brass performing the music of Johann Christoph Petzl. This is the Sarabande.

That was the opening movement to the Ancient Airs and Dances Suite No. 2 by Ottorino Respighi. We heard the Lausanne Chamber Orchestra. Before that, we heard the second movement from the Triple Concerto by Johann Sebastian Bach. We heard that with the Arian Baroque Orchestra. And before that, we heard the Largo movement from the Viola d'Amore Concerto in D minor by Antonio Vivaldi. Our soloist was Catherine McIntosh, who performed with the Orchestra of the Age of Enlightenment. And that will do it for the night music this Thursday. I'm Keenan Harmon, always glad to close the night out with you. Hope you have a wonderful rest of your night. Music continues into the early shift with Ted Weiner. 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

From the early 19th century, the Irish-born composer and pianist extraordinaire John Field. He created the nocturne form, which had such a profound effect on Chopin years later. This was the nocturne number 12 by John Field, and the brilliant young American pianist originally from Chicago, Elizabeth Joy Rowe. She performed on 89.9 WDAV and WDAV.org. Good evening, I'm Ted Weiner. We next turn to the Borodin String Quartet with the 16-year-old Franz Schubert in 1813, his string quartet number 10 in E-flat.

Well, you gotta be a pretty serious teenager to do what Franz Schubert was doing at the age of 16 in 1813 when he wrote his string quartet number 10 in E-flat major, and we heard the Borodin string quartet. This is 89.9 WDAV, a service of Davidson College, supported by listeners like you. We next hear the Pelléas et Mélisande suite by Gabriel Fauré. The New Philharmonia Orchestra is led by Andrew Davis.

Whether it's chamber music, piano music, or orchestral music, such sweeping beauty of the compositions of Gabriel Fauré. This is one of my favorite compositions of his from 1898, incidental music to the play Peleus et Mélisande. We heard the New Philharmonia Orchestra led by Andrew Davis on 89.9 WDAV and WDAV.org. Next, the Concerto Grosso No. 1 in F minor by Alessandro Scarlatti.

Originally from Palermo, Sicily, in the early part of the 18th century, he became known as pretty much the father of the Neapolitan school of Italian music in Naples. The Scarlatti Orchestra of Naples, with the Concerto Grosso No. 1 in F minor, by none other than Alessandro Scarlatti. From the Catherine and Wilton Connor Broadcast Studio, this is Classical Public Radio, 89.9 WDAV, WDAV HD1 Davidson, and globally through our web stream at wdav.org. And a very good morning to you. I'm Ted Weiner.

Pulitzer Prize winning American composer, former professor at Harvard University, David Del Tredici, a little piece entitled Farewell. We heard violinist Hilary Hahn and pianist Corey Smith. And before that, fiddler Jay Unger and friends with his own Ashokan Farewell, which became world-renowned when it was used back in 1990 in Ken Burns' documentary, The Civil War. 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Music of Bach from his cantatas creating this oboe concerto arranged by Andreas Tarkmann for Albrecht Mayer in the English Concert.

Sebastian Bach often borrowed from himself to create new works, and that was the same technique here. Selections from three of his cantatas being utilized by Andreas Tachmann to create this oboe concerto. Albrecht Meyer, the longtime principal oboe of the Berlin Philharmonic, he was featured. He also led the English concert on 89.9 WDAV and WDAV.org. Good evening, I'm Ted Weiner. We next hear pianist Keith Jarrett, most famous as a jazz man, but also his classical roots come through with this performance of the Suite No. 1 by Handel.

From the earlier part of the 18th century, this harpsichord suite, number 1 in A major by George Friedrich Handel, rendered quite expertly by pianist Keith Jarrett, here on 89.9 WDAV, around the world through our web stream, wdav.org. Another piano work, this for piano and orchestra, from around the turn of the 19th century. The grandfather of Giacomo Puccini was Domenico Puccini. This is his concerto in B-flat. Hanni Schmidt-Weiss is the pianist with

Domenico Puccini lived in the very late 18th century and the beginning of the 19th century, died long before his famous grandson was born, Giacomo Puccini. Domenico Puccini, his piano concerto in B-flat from the early days of the 19th century. Hanni Schmidt Weiss was the pianist with the Strings of Zurich, led by Howard Griffiths. From the Catherine and Wilton Connor Broadcast Studio, this is Classical Public Radio, 89.9 WDAV, WDAV HD1 Davidson, and globally through our web stream at wdav.org. Good evening, I'm Ted Weiner, and next music of the early 20th century Venezuelan composer Jose Bautista Plaza, one of his most familiar works to fans of his music, his Romantic Fugue, the Simón Bolívar Symphony Orchestra of Venezuela, led by Maximiano Valdez.

From 1950, the Romantic Fugue by the Venezuelan composer José Batista Plaza with the Simón Bolívar Symphony Orchestra of Venezuela, led by Maximiano Valdez. On 89.9 WDAV, WDAV.org. Here's an early morning, late night treat for you, the Symphony No. 2 by Beethoven, Staatskapelle Dresden, led by Herbert Blumstedt.

From a highly acclaimed set of recordings made in the late 1970s and early 1980s of the complete symphonies by Beethoven, we heard Herbert Blumstedt leading the Staatskapelle Dresden Orchestra with the Symphony No. 2 in D major by Beethoven on 89.9 WDAV, a service of Davidson College, supported by listeners like you. 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I'm Ted Weiner. In 1940, the Brazilian Heitor Villa-Lobos wrote a set of six guitar preludes. We'll hear the preludes 1, 2, and 5 with Julian Bream, the guitarist.

The legendary British guitarist Julian Bream performing three of the six preludes by Heitor Villa-Lobos here on 89.9 WDAV worldwide at WDAV.org. Next, a very famous tango from the 20th century by the Uruguayan composer Gerardo Matos Rodriguez, La Comparsita, Quintet of the Americas performs.

The famous Uruguayan tango La Comparsita by Gerardo Matos Rodriguez. We heard the Quintet of the Americas performing. I remember this tango being used in the classic comedy Some Like It Hot. That's where I first heard it. From the Catherine and Wilton Connor Broadcast Studio, this is Classical Public Radio, 89.9 WDAV, WDAV HD1 Davidson, and globally through our web stream at WDAV.org. Good morning, I'm Ted Weiner, the 12-year-old Gioacchino Rossini, next with his String Sonata No. 1.

I think I was playing with baseball cards at the age of 12, but Gioachino Rossini was composing a set of six string sonatas, giving himself a healthy exercise in composition. That was the string sonata number one, with the Serenata of London performing on 89.9 WDAV, heard around the globe at WDAV.org. Next, a set of duets from Mozart's The Marriage of Figaro. From Los Angeles, we'll hear flutist Paul Fried and oboist Alan Vogel.

Some popular melodies from Mozart's The Marriage of Figaro, these duets featuring flutist Paul Fried and oboist Alan Vogel. 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I'm Ted Weiner. From 1909, one of the greatest piano concertos of the 20th century, the Piano Concerto No. 3 by Rachmaninoff, Stephen Huff, the pianist with the Dallas Symphony led by Andrew Litton.

Sergei Rachmaninoff had one of the biggest hands of any pianist in recorded history, so his Piano Concerto No. 3 was really no problem for him to perform, but lesser pianists have a difficult time. Stephen Huff seems to handle it quite well. The Piano Concerto No. 3 by Rachmaninoff, Stephen Huff and the Dallas Symphony, led by Andrew Litton. From the Catherine and Wilton Connor Broadcast Studio, this is Classical Public Radio, 89.9 WDAV, WDAV HD1 Davidson, and globally through our web stream at wdav.org. And a very good morning to you. I'm Ted Weiner.

The Triumphal March from Edward Elgar's heroic cantata Caractacus about the first century British chieftain who fought off the invading Romans. Romans had a pretty strong settlement for a while. The New Zealand Symphony Orchestra was led by James Judd on 89.9 WDAV, WDAV.org. We next hear the Symphony No. 52 by Joseph Haydn, La Petite Bande on Period Instruments, led by Sigisfald Kauken.

In the 1760s and 70s, the German artists had a movement they called Sturm und Drang, Storm and Stress, and there was a series of symphonies composed by Joseph Haydn during that time that the scholars then deemed Haydn's Sturm und Drang period, although Haydn was pretty much oblivious to that particular movement. The Symphony No. 52 in C minor definitely was rather dramatic. La Petite Bande, led by Sigisfald Kalkin on 89.9 WDAV and WDAV.org. Next, the Flute Concerto No. 4 by the musical monarch Frederick the Great, Emily Newbold, the soloist with the Manhattan Chamber Orchestra.

He had a profound influence on the geopolitical climate of the middle part of the 18th century in Europe. Frederick the Great, the musical monarch. He was a flutist and composer. This was his Flute Concerto No. 4. Emily Newbold, the soloist with the Manhattan Chamber Orchestra, led by its founder Richard Alden Clark, on 89.9 WDAV and WDAV.org. A pleasure, as always, to bring you the music during the overnight hours. I'm Ted Weiner.

Normally, when you're bestowed an honorary doctor by a university, a letter of thanks would suffice. But the University of Breslau informed Brahms that protocol stated that a much grander thank you was called for. They wanted a big symphony, but Brahms gave them the Academic Festival Overture. It's been a favorite ever since. And we heard the Netherlands Radio Symphony Orchestra, led by Hans Funk. 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Good morning, I'm Ted Weiner. Next, the Andante Cantabile by Tchaikovsky.

First meetings are always a surprise to some extent, and the American musical audience's surprise was an introduction to a composer in Russia named Tchaikovsky, and it was this piece of music which introduced Tchaikovsky to the American audience, the Andante Cantabile movement from his Quartet No. 1. We heard this orchestration with the London Festival Orchestra, led by Ross Popel, on 89.9 WDAV and WDAV.org. The ensemble I Muzici was founded in 1951 by an 18-year-old musician named Felix Ayo. Maestro Ayo recently passed away at the age of 90, and we'll hear his ensemble, I Muzici, with the Opus 6, No. 8, Concerto Grosso in C minor by George Friedrich Handel.

The Opus 6, No. 8, Concerto Grosso in C Minor by George Friedrich Handel. We heard the ensemble I Musici. Always a pleasure to spend time with you. I'm Ted Weiner on 89.9 WDAV and WDAV.org. One of the great masterpieces of the 20th century, from the pen of Sergei Rachmaninoff, his Rhapsody on a Theme of Paganini, which he actually composed in the United States while on tour. The late Zoltán Kocsis is the pianist with the San Francisco Symphony, led by Edo Devard.

The Caprice No. 24 for solo violin by Niccolo Paganini has inspired many composers and musicians over the last couple of hundred years, most notably by Sergei Rachmaninoff in the earlier part of the 20th century. He was on tour in the U.S. when he composed one of his great masterpieces, Rhapsody on a Theme of Paganini, Zoltán Kocsis, the late Hungarian piano master, performing with the San Francisco Symphony led by Ado Dovart on 89.9 WDAV and WDAV.org. Good morning, I'm Ted Weiner.

Violinist Anne Sophie Mutter and Lambert Orcus at the piano. That was the opening movement of the Violin Sonata No. 2 in A by Johannes Brahms. Good choice by Ted Weiner, as always. Thank you, Ted. This is Classical Public Radio, 89.9 WDAV, WDAV HD1 Davidson, and WDAV.org. Hi there, I'm Phil Vavra. Great to be with you this morning. It's going to be a partly sunny Friday, still very humid. Late day thunderstorm possible, high around 88. Then tonight, partly cloudy with a low of 70, and more of the same for the rest of the weekend. A mix of sun and clouds, afternoon thunderstorms possible, and highs around 90 both Saturday and Sunday. Music by Clara Schumann and Ottorino Respighi coming up this hour. We'll get it started with Mozart and the first movement of his String Quintet No. 3 in C major. It's performed by the Melos Quartet along with Franz Beyer playing second viola.

The opening movement of Mozart's String Quintet No. 3 in C Major on your classical Oasis, 89.9 and WDAV.org. The Melos Quartet is violinists Wilhelm Melker and Gerhard Voss, violist Hermann Voss, and cellist Peter Buck. Franz Beyer joined them as second viola. And coming up at noon today, Rachel Stewart will have another seating in the Mozart Cafe. It's a full hour of music by Mozart and his contemporaries, daily, Monday through Friday. Good morning, I'm Phil Vavra. Thanks so much for joining me. We'll hear something from Giacomo Meyerbeer's L'Étoile du Nord in a bit. For now, we're headed to northern Italy and the city of Florence, home of the Uffizi Gallery. And that's where early 20th century Italian composer Ottorino Respighi saw three paintings by Sandro Botticelli: Spring, The Adoration of the Magi, and the iconic Birth of Venus. Those three works don't really have anything in common except that they were painted by the same person and were hanging in the same gallery. But the mere sight of them led Respighi to compose three Botticelli pictures in 1927. Three movements inspired by three moving works of art. Something to listen for in the second movement, the well-known tune Veni, Veni, Emmanuel, O Come, Emmanuel. Respighi loved to incorporate older works in his compositions. So here it is, Ottorino Respighi's three Botticelli pictures performed by the Philharmonia Orchestra with Jeffrey Simon conducting on WDAV.

0: From 1927, that's Ottorino Respighi's three Botticelli pictures, inspired by three paintings he saw in the Uffizi Gallery in Florence. Jeffrey Simon led the Philharmonia Orchestra on Classical Public Radio, 89.9 WDAV, a service of Davidson College, supported by listeners like you. Thanks for tuning in. I'm Phil Vavra. Good morning. Music by Meyerbeer is up next. We'll hear the waltz from Act Two of his 1854 comic opera L'Étoile du Nord, The North Star, with Mikhail Nesterovich conducting the Barcelona Symphony Orchestra.
1: Another round of small batch concerts kicks off and breaks new ground with the Charlotte Master Chorale Chamber Singers at Free Range Brewing on Saturday, August 29 at 7 p.m. It's the first ever small batch choral program, an upbeat musical lineup from Charlotte's premier chamber choir. 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

The waltz from Act Two of L'Étoile du Nord, The North Star by Giacomo Meyerbeer, changed his name from Jacob to Giacomo when he got to Italy in 1816. Michal Nesterovich led the Barcelona Symphony Orchestra on your classical companion in the morning, 89.9 and WDAV.org. The Western Piedmont Symphony has been the professional orchestra of the western foothills of North Carolina, bringing world-class music experiences and educational opportunities to the region since 1964. Maestro Matthew Troy is set to lead the orchestra's 62nd season, and he's on the new episode of Piedmont Arts to talk about the Western Piedmont Symphony's past, present, and exciting future. 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Music by Pergolesi is about 6 minutes away. Here's the finale to the piano sonata in G minor by Clara Schumann. She wrote the larger work as a holiday gift for her husband, Robert. Inna Follix is at the piano.

Ukrainian-born pianist Ina Folix is the head of the piano department at UCLA's Herb Alpert School of Music. And that was her performing the finale to Clara Schumann's Piano Sonata in G Minor on 89.9 and WDAV.org. Good morning, I'm Phil Vavra. It'll be Bernstein in Brevard for our coffee cup concert at 7 o'clock. Up next, we'll hear the violin concerto in B-flat major by Giovanni Battista Pergolesi with violinist Andrea Capaletti and the European Community Chamber Orchestra led by

0: Adelina Oprian. Hang on.
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Violinist, organist, and composer Giovanni Battista Pergolesi was considered one of the greatest Italian musicians of the first half of the 18th century, despite only living to the age of 26. That was his violin concerto in B-flat major. Andrea Cappelletti was the soloist, and Adelina Oprian directed the European Community Chamber Orchestra. 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Good morning, I'm Phil Vavra. It's going to be partly sunny today. Chance for an afternoon thunderstorm and a high of 88. The humidity hanging around tonight, partly cloudy with a low of 70. And Saturday and Sunday, we'll see a mix of sun and clouds. Those late-day thunderstorms still possible with highs around 90 both days. The 90th summer season at Brevard Music Center just concluded last Sunday with Yo-Yo Ma performing. Let's go back to June of 2010 when Keith Lockhart led the Brevard Music Center Orchestra in a concert there that included Leonard Bernstein's Overture to Candide. It's our coffee cup concert.

Our coffee cup concert, and a good one for a Friday on 89.9 and WDAV.org. That was the Overture to Candide by Leonard Bernstein. The concert was in Brevard, North Carolina in June of 2010 with Keith Lockhart conducting the Brevard Music Center Orchestra. Hi there, I'm Phil Vavra. Hope you're having a great morning, and I hope you've been playing Tuesday Trivia with us. 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Now, this could come up on a future quiz. It's by English composer Benjamin Britten, something he completed in 1945 for a British educational film called Instruments of the Orchestra, which was released a year later. As a concert work, it's called The Young Person's Guide to the Orchestra and subtitled Variations and Fugue on a Theme of Purcell, because it's based on the rondo from Henry Purcell's incidental music to Afra Behn's Abdelazer. Let's hear it performed by the Bournemouth Sinfonietta with Richard Hickox conducting.

0: That's The Young Person's Guide to the Orchestra by Benjamin Britten, music he composed with a foundation laid down by Henry Purcell for a British educational film called Instruments of the Orchestra in the mid-1940s. We heard Richard Hickox direct the Bournemouth Sinfonietta on 89.9 and WDAV.org. And we'll hear from another English composer in just a moment. Edward Elgar's March of the Mughal Emperors is coming up. I'm Phil Vavra, and this is Piedmont Arts. Since 2019, Maestro Matthew Troy has been the music director and conductor of the Western Piedmont Symphony. He joined me on the latest episode of the podcast, and we talked about how the Hickory-based orchestra came into being in 1964.
1: In those early years, there was it seemed to be that there was interest happening in this community, and I would say many other communities across the state and across the region, to get these kind of orchestras started. There was a desire to have, I think, high-quality symphonic music in communities, and it was a way that a community could really show that they were serious about the arts and serious about the future of the arts by having their own symphony. So it started off as a group of community members getting together to play music together, and has grown into a really robust organization that has endured now for 62 years. And so it's really thrilling to be the beneficiary of all of those years of work in the beginning stages to get the orchestra off the ground and to get things started here in the region.
0: The Western Piedmont Symphony is entering its 62nd season with an exciting schedule of concerts beginning in September, including
1: Symphony of the Shire is coming up on September 12th. The fantasy films, Game of Thrones, Lord of the Rings, Harry Potter, World of Warcraft, those kinds of things. It's a way to kind of encourage people to get into the spirit of the occasion and the theme, and to come out and join us and hear some just great music that is going to be so familiar to so many of our patrons.
0: The episode also includes previews of some of the region's other orchestras' 2026-2027 seasons. 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

That's The March of the Mughal Emperors from The Crown of India, a theatrical presentation by Edward Elgar. The New Zealand Symphony Orchestra was led by James Judd on 89.9 WDAV, a service of Davidson College supported by listeners like you. Hope you're having a great morning. I'm Phil Vavra. Thanks for listening. We have Chopin and Schubert still to come this hour. The Gladys and Rahm Spark Society is a group of listeners who care about classical music on WDAV. We thank Kelly O'Kane of York and Dr. Victor Young of Davis, California, for the part they play in bringing this music to you. For information on joining the Spark Society, just visit WDAV.org and scroll down to the Ways to Give section. Now, if you have a long stretch in the car ahead of you this morning, I'm going to help you out with Franz Schubert's complete Symphony No. 3 in D major. Let's hear it now, performed by the Vienna Philharmonic, Carlos Kleiber conducting.

0: Written a few months after his 18th birthday in 1815, that's Franz Schubert's Symphony No. 3 in D major. Carlos Kleiber led the Vienna Philharmonic on your classical companion for the morning commute, 89.9 WDAV. Hi there, I'm Phil Vavra. Thanks for tuning in this morning. Pianist Maria João Pires performs Chopin next. We'll hear the famous Fantasy Impromptu in C-sharp minor.
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The Fantasy Impromptu in C-sharp minor by Frederic Chopin. That was performed by Portuguese pianist Maria João Pires on Classical Public Radio, 89.9 WDAV, WDAV HD1 Davidson, and WDAV.org. There's music by Vivaldi coming up this hour, along with a birthday to celebrate. Good morning, I'm Phil Vavra. Thanks so much for listening. Weather looks like this: partly sunny today, very humid. Afternoon thunderstorm possible with a high of 88. It'll be partly cloudy overnight with a low of 70. And more of the same for the weekend. Saturday and Sunday, it'll be a mix of sun and clouds. Chance for some afternoon thunderstorms and highs around 90. And now that you know what the weather looks like, you can start planning for some weekend fun. Fanfare is a great place to start. 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Fanfare is made possible in part by Bragg Financial. And this was made possible by Antonio Vivaldi, his concerto in D minor, RV 540. We have violinist Felix Ayo and guitarist Pepe Romero performing with E. Musici.

0: Vivaldi's Concerto in D Minor, RV 540, on your classical oasis, 89.9 and WDAV.org. Felix Ayo was the violinist, Pepe Romero the guitarist, and the ensemble was E. Musici. I'm Phil Vavra. Great to be with you this morning. And coming up in less than a minute, music by Finnish-born composer Bernhard Henrik Krusel. We'll hear the finale of his Sinfonia Concertante for clarinet, horn, bassoon, and orchestra. Oko Kamu leads the Swedish Radio Symphony Orchestra next.
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Before Sibelius came along, Bernhard Henrik Krusel was the best-known Finn in music, but he lived most of his adult life in Sweden. That was the finale of Krusel's Sinfonia Concertante for clarinet, horn, bassoon, and orchestra. The clarinetist was Kjell Inge Stevenson. Ivar Olsen played the horn, and Knut Sonstavold bassoon. The Swedish Radio Symphony Orchestra was led by Oko Kamu on 89.9 and WDAV.org. Hi there, I'm Phil Vavra, and best birthday wishes to a longtime friend of WDAV, composer Dan Locklear, who was born in Charlotte and taught for many years at Wake Forest University, still lives in Winston-Salem. Happy 77th, Dan. Let's hear Day Spring. The guitarist here is Jozef Šapka, and Kirk Trevor conducts the Slovak Radio Symphony Orchestra.

That was Day Spring by North Carolina composer Dan Locklear on this his 77th birthday, and many more. We heard guitarist Jozef Žabka perform with the Slovak Radio Symphony Orchestra, led by Kirk Trevor. From the Catherine and Wilton Connor Broadcast Studio, good morning. I'm Phil Vavra, and this is Classical Public Radio, 89.9 WDAV, a service of Davidson College, supported by listeners like you. And if you are looking for something fun to do this weekend, check out what's happening in the cultural life of our community on the WDAV events calendar. 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The Davidson Community Players are staging Million Dollar Quartet at the Kane Center for the Arts in Cornelius, August 8th through the 23rd. 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Click calendar at the top of the homepage. You'll find it all there, and that's a public service of WDAV. Music by Anatol Liadov is coming up later this hour, and this is by Bohemian-born German violist and composer Joseph Schubert. Same spelling of the last name, but no relation to Franz Schubert. Joseph was older, but they were around at the same time. This is Joseph Schubert's Viola Concerto in C major. The violist is Gerard Cosset, and he leads the Montpellier soloists.

The Viola Concerto in C Major by Joseph Schubert, no relation to Franz. Gerard Cosset was the violist, and he led the Montpellier soloists on your Classical Companion, 89.9 and WDAV.org, where music is made possible by our donors. And Bennett Funeral Service, a family-owned and operated funeral home offering live streaming services along with aftercare programs. 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A Dvorak dance is on the way in about 5 minutes. Here's the Polonaise, another dance, the Polonaise Opus 55 by Russian composer Anatole Leadov, who was born to a prominent musical family in St. Petersburg. Enrique Batiz conducts the Mexico City Philharmonic Orchestra.

Anatoly Dov's Polonaise, performed by the Mexico City Philharmonic Orchestra, with Enrique Batiz conducting, on Classical Public Radio, 89.9 WDAV, WDAV HD1 Davidson, and WDAV.org. Hope you're having a great morning. I'm Phil Vavra. Thanks for tuning in. Weekend weather, it'll be partly sunny today with a chance of an afternoon thunderstorm popping up, high 88. Partly cloudy tonight with a low of 70, and it's going to be very warm and muggy right through the weekend. A mix of sun and clouds Saturday and Sunday. Afternoon thunderstorms possible both days, and highs around 90 both days. We'll hear from Beethoven and Handel this hour. Antonín Dvořák keeps the music going now with the Slavonic Dance, Opus 72, No. 6. This is the Berlin Philharmonic, led by Lauren Mazel.

On 89.9 and WDAV.org, that was the Slavonic Dance, Opus 72, Number 6 by Antonín Dvořák. He wrote 16 Slavonic dances in all, and we heard Lauren Mazel conducting the Berlin Philharmonic. Beethoven is on the way, and WDAV's blog of note is a great place for you to find classical music news and features. And this week we've been celebrating National Coloring Book Day with downloadable pages from WDAV's very own classical coloring book. 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It's all at wdav.org/blog. Now, we always see those glowering portraits of Ludwig von Beethoven, but this is an example of his softer side. In 1812, he wrote this piece for the 10-year-old daughter of a close friend, and uncharacteristically for Beethoven, he wrote the manuscript in careful, neat, readable handwriting along with fingering suggestions, all for the benefit of the child. Oh, this is the charming Allegretto for piano trio in B-flat major. Pianist Vladimir Ashkenazy, violinist Itzhak Perlman, and cellist Lynn Harrell perform.

The Allegretto for Piano Trio in B-flat Major by Ludwig van Beethoven on your Classical Oasis 89.9 and WDAV.org. Vladimir Ashkenazy played the piano, Itzhak Perlman was the violinist, and Lynn Harrell cello. Music is made possible by WDAV donors and Ashe County Arts Council presenting downtown West Jefferson's Gallery Crawl, a walking tour of galleries, shops, and businesses on Friday, August 14th from 5 to 7 p.m. Map and more information at ashecountyarts.org. We'll hear something by George Friedrich Handel in a bit, and we'll dip into some jazz here, courtesy of German composer Eduard Kunicki. This is the Dance Suite for Jazz Band and Orchestra, blending 1920s symphonic jazz with classic suite forms and featuring popular dance rhythms of the Roaring Twenties across five distinct movements. Ernst Theiss leads the big band Deutsche Oper Berlin and Warsaw Philharmonic.

0: The Dance Suite for Jazz Band and Orchestra, written in 1929 by Eduard Kunicki. It was performed by the big band Deutsche Oper Berlin and Warsaw Philharmonic, with Ernst Theiss conducting on 89.9 WDAV, a service of Davidson College, supported by listeners like you. Thanks so much for being here. I'm Phil Vavra. Good morning. We'll hear some of George Friedrich Handel's organ music next.
1: 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I'm Frank Dominguez. This week, Chilean conductor Maximiano Valdez conducts the Asturias Symphony Orchestra in Mendelssohn's famous violin concerto in E minor, with Portuguese-American violinist Elmar Oliveira as soloist. That's next time on Concierto.
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That was the finale of the Organ Concerto in A, Opus 7, Number 2, by George Friedrich Handel on your classical Oasis 89.9 and WDAV.org. Richard Egar performed that on the chamber organ of the Handel House Museum in London, along with the Academy of Ancient Music. Good morning, I'm Phil Vavra. Thanks so much for listening today. The son of New Orleans-born composer Charles-Lucien Lambert, Lucien Léon Guillaume Lambert, was born in Paris in 1858, grew up in Brazil, and returned to Paris to study at the conservatory with Théodore Dubois and Jules Massenet. The younger Lambert had a successful career as a pianist and composer in France and later Portugal. And this is the overture to his 1893 opera, Broceliande. Richard Rosenberg conducts the Hot Springs Music Festival Orchestra.

0: The Overture to Broceliande, 1893 opera by Lucien Léon Guillaume Lambert, which draws heavily upon Arthurian legend and the mythical French forest for which it's named. The Hot Springs Music Festival Orchestra of Arkansas was led by Richard Rosenberg on WDAV.
1: 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Philip Seymour Hoffman, Christopher Walken, and Catherine Keener star in a drama hailed by Roger Ebert as an insightful, dignified reflection on art, aging, and collaboration. 7 p.m., September 3rd at the Independent Picture House in Charlotte. 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

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I'm Phil Vavra. Thanks for your company today, and I hope the rest of your Friday goes well. Rachel Stewart will join you next. And here comes music by Felix Mendelssohn. It's his famous overture to A Midsummer Night's Dream. Klaus-Peter Flohr conducts the Bamberg Symphony Orchestra. Have a great weekend.

The Overture to A Midsummer Night's Dream by Felix Mendelssohn. That was the Bamberg Symphony Orchestra, led by Klaus-Peter Flohr. 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Good morning. I'm Rachel Stewart. Happy Friday. We've got a lot of great music ahead, including something by the composer Neil Sedaka, who we associate with pop music, but he had some classical chops too. We'll hear from him. We'll also hear from Handel. Music is made possible by WDAV donors and our friends at Southminster. 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Here's some music by Jose White. He was an Afro-Cuban violin virtuoso. He was a prodigy championed by Louis Moreau Gottschalk, one of America's early composers. And when he went to the Paris Conservatoire in the 1850s, he blew everyone away. This is the finale from Jose White's Violin Concerto in F-sharp minor, featuring violinist Aaron Rosand and the London Symphony Orchestra led by Paul Freeman.

the finale from the Violin Concerto in F-sharp minor by Jose White, an Afro-Cuban composer. Aaron Rosand playing violin with the London Symphony Orchestra, led by Paul Freeman. That recorded November of 1974. We have something by Neil Sedaka coming up next. This is 89.9 and WDAV.org, your classical companion. A new season of orchestral performances will start in a few weeks, and that includes the 62nd season for the Western Piedmont Symphony. Maestro Matthew Troy has been the Hickory-based orchestra's music director and conductor since 2019, and he's on the new episode of Piedmont Arts to talk about what we'll be hearing from them in 2026 and 27. You'll also get a preview of other regional orchestras' upcoming seasons, plus a quick look at more events and activities with fanfare. 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Well, when you think of Neil Sedaka, you probably think of songs like Breaking Up Is Hard to Do. He was one of the Brill Building composers or songwriters in the 50s and 60s. But he was also classically trained at Juilliard, and we're going to hear a love letter to New York that he wrote in 2008. It's called Manhattan Intermezzo. Jeffrey Beagle's at the piano with the Brown University Orchestra, led by Paul Phillips.

Manhattan Intermezzo, written in 2008 by Neil Sedaka, of pop music fame. But Sedaka had some classical training at Juilliard and apparently played classical music throughout his life. Sadly, he passed away this past February. We heard pianist Jeffrey Beagle with the Brown University Orchestra, and Paul Phillips was conducting. This is 89.9 and WDAV.org. And coming up in a moment, one of the Concerti Grossi by Handel. The Gladys and Rahm Spark Society is a group of listeners who care about classical music on WDAV. We thank Steve and Vicki Hodges of Lexington for the extraordinary part they play in bringing this music to you. For information on joining the Spark Society, visit WDAV.org and scroll down to the Ways to Give section.

0: Maurice Ravel's Piano Concerto in G, a new recording of it featuring Korean pianist Yol Um-son and the Resident Orchestra of The Hague, led by Anya Billmeyer. You are listening to 89.9 and WDAV.org. And coming up in just a moment, a favorite by Carl Orff. And then after that, at noon, we're going to open up the Mozart Cafe for an hour of music by Mozart and his contemporaries.
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0: from Carmina Burana, O Fortuna, and Fortuna Plango Vulnera. Music by Carl Orff, as performed by the London Philharmonic Orchestra and Choir and Trinity Boys Choir, led by Hans Graf. That was recorded live April 6th, 2013. This is Classical Public Radio, 89.9 WDAV, WDAV HD1 Davidson, and WDAV.org. Hope you're having a great day. We're about to open up the Mozart Cafe, and we will get started, as always, with music by Mozart. We've got a couple of marches. Quick look at our weather forecast. Partly sunny skies today, but we do have a chance of thunderstorms. In fact, that chance of storms and showers stays with us throughout the weekend. Today's high 88, tonight's low 71, tomorrow's high 89, and on Sunday it could reach 90.
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Two marches by Mozart getting us started in the Mozart Cafe this afternoon. That one was from the Act 3 finale to The Marriage of Figaro and featured Michela Pertusi singing the role of Figaro, Marie McLaughlin, Susanna, Lucio Gallo, the Count, and Carita Matila, the Countess. We heard the Macchio Musicale Orchestra of Florence, led by Zubin Mehta. And before that, the Academy Chamber Ensemble performed Mozart's March in D. Welcome to the Mozart Cafe. We've got music by Mozart and his contemporaries here every weekday in the noon hour. And next, it's music by one of Bach's sons. Speaking of Bach, you know, this time of day, we put the focus on Mozart. But on Sunday mornings from 7 to 11, the focus is on Bach and other Baroque composers. I hope you'll join me Sunday, 7 to 11, for Biscuits and Bach here on 89.9 and WDAV.org. Carl Philipp Emanuel Bach was J.S. Bach's second oldest son, and we've got his Symphony in G No. 1 next. This dates from 1773 and is the first in a set of six Hamburg symphonies. Here's the Academy for Ancient Music, Berlin.

Carl Philipp Emanuel Bach's Symphony in G, number 1, the first of a set of 6 Hamburg symphonies written in 1773. They were commissioned by the Dutch-born ambassador and important music connoisseur, Baron Gottfried von Swieten, who was a staunch supporter of Mozart, Haydn, Beethoven, and many other composers. We heard the Academy for Ancient Music Berlin. You are in the Mozart Cafe, where we get to enjoy music by Mozart and his contemporaries every weekday in the noon hour. And I'm Rachel Stewart. Glad you can be here on this Friday afternoon. I hope your Friday is going well. Next, we've got an early work by Mozart. It dates from 1767 in Salzburg when he was 11 years old. And it's one of his first piano concertos. In fact, his first 4 piano concertos were pastiches made up of movements from works by other composers of the day. And we're going to hear the concerto number 4 in G. The manuscripts, by the way, are in Mozart's father's Leopold's handwriting, showing the close oversight he had of Wolfie's early work. At the piano, it's Daniel Barenboim with the English Chamber Orchestra, and he conducts.

0: One of Mozart's earliest piano concertos, number 4 in G. Daniel Barenboim was at the piano and also leading the English Chamber Orchestra.
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0: Next, we've got a quartet by Haydn from his Opus 17, which was important in the development of the quartet. And of course, Haydn is known as the father of the string quartet. Instead of treating the lower three instruments as background backing tracks for the first violin, Haydn gives all four musicians an equal seat at the table. Let's listen to the first movement of this string quartet in E, number 1 from Opus 17, as performed by the Tatrai Quartet.

The opening movement from Haydn's String Quartet in E, Opus 17, Number 1, performed by the Tatrai Quartet. You are in the Mozart Cafe on 89.9 and WDAV.org. Hope you're having a great Friday so far, and thanks for listening. We've got one more selection by Mozart. This is music that he wrote in 1779 for the graduation ceremony at the University of Salzburg. It is called the Posthorn Serenade, the Serenade Number 9 in D, and it gets that name from a solo played on an authentic posthorn, the small coiled horn blown by 18th century mail coach drivers. We'll hear the North German Radio Symphony Orchestra led by Günter Wand, and we'll have several selections from the Serenade Number 9, the Posthorn.

0: Selections from Mozart's Serenade No. 9 in D, the Posthorn Serenade, and the North German Radio Symphony Orchestra was led by Günter Wand. And that's our last one in today's Mozart Cafe. Thanks for stopping by, and be sure to come back Monday at noon.
1: 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I hope you'll spend them with me on WDAV.

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I'm Rachel Stewart. Thanks for listening with me. I'm going to hand over to my Lita Melton, who has great music lined up for your Friday afternoon, including a Nocturne by John Field. Right now, it's our 1 o'clock waltz by Val Teufel. This is the Diamond Rain Waltz.

The Diamond Rain Waltz by the French composer Emile Waldteufel. That was the Vienna Folk Opera Orchestra on 89.9 WDAV and WDAV.org. And that was this afternoon's 1 o'clock waltz. Hi there, I'm Mylita Melton. So grateful to have your company this afternoon. Hope you're having a lovely Friday. I've got a lot of cool music coming up, including a nocturne by John Field that's on the way in just a few moments. 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Next, the Nocturne No. 18 in E major by John Field, performed by pianist Benjamin Frith. Born in Dublin in 1782, Irish composer John Field pioneered the piano nocturne, publishing his first three when Frédéric Chopin, who later made the form famous, was only 4 years old. Today, British pianist Benjamin Frith is one of Field's foremost champions, having recorded all seven concertos and his complete nocturnes. This is the No. 18 in E, performed by pianist Benjamin Frith.

The Nocturne number 18 in E major by John Field. He was the creator of the Nocturne, and then Chopin took that form and ran with it. We heard pianist Benjamin Frith, who's one of the foremost champions of Irish composer John Field, having recorded all seven concertos and his complete nocturnes. In a moment, the Oboe Concerto number 1 by Giuseppe Ferlandis. Music is made possible today by WDAV donors and Charlotte Pride, celebrating 26 years of LGBTQ arts and culture at First Ward Park, August 15th and 16th. The weekend features diverse arts and entertainment, including Flourish, the festival's indoor celebration of local artists and performers, a health fair, and the Youth and Family Zone. Details at charlottepride.org. This is the Oboe Concerto No. 1 in F major by Giuseppe Ferlandis. We'll hear German oboist and conductor Burkhard Gletzner, who brought remarkable range to his instrument, performing everything from Baroque concertos to adventurous contemporary music. A longtime principal oboist with the Leipzig Radio Symphony, Gletzner premiered more than 100 works, helping create an entirely new generation of music for the oboe. He performs with the CPE Bach Chamber Orchestra on Classical Public Radio.

0: The CPE Bach Chamber Orchestra featuring oboist Burkhard Glitzner. That was the Oboe Concerto No. 1 in F Major by Giuseppe Ferlandis. This is WDAV, a service of Davidson College, supported by listeners like you. I'm Mylita Melton. On the way, music by Henry Purcell.
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Thomas Hengelbrock led the Freiburg Baroque Orchestra in the Dido and Aeneas Suite by Henry Purcell on Classical Public Radio. You know, for a while I've heard stories about Richard Wagner and his problem with money, so I did a little deep dive to find out what actually happened, and we're going to hear his overture to The Flying Dutchman, which had a whole lot to do with turning around his money problems. For a variety of reasons, Wagner wasn't good at managing his money. A theater employing him went bankrupt, his wife was an actress with a fading career, and he had unpaid debts from previous jobs, all while living beyond his means. It came to a head in 1838, and Wagner fled his creditors because he faced the real possibility of being put in debtor's prison. The ship carrying him toward London was battered by storms and forced to seek shelter on the Norwegian coast. That harrowing voyage inspired The Flying Dutchman, and it turned everything around. Gerard Schwartz leads the Seattle Symphony on Classical Public Radio.

Gerard Schwartz conducting the Seattle Symphony Orchestra in the Overture to the Flying Dutchman by Richard Wagner. In that overture, the surging strings and blazing brass conjure the sea, and the ghostly captain cursed to sail it forever. Then Senta's tender theme brings the promise of redemption through love, making the overture a thrilling portrait of the entire opera in miniature. 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Happy Friday afternoon. I'm Mylita Melton. It's almost 2 o'clock and time for today's midday masterpiece. Today, it's by John Knowles Payne. We'll enjoy his Symphony No. 1 in C minor. On January 26, 1876, John Knowles Payne's Symphony No. 1 premiered in Boston. This was the first American symphony to be acknowledged both here and abroad as being on par with the symphonies of the great European composers. American musical life in the 19th century was heavily influenced by German models, and Payne's Symphony No. 1 takes its key and much of its musical style from Beethoven's Fifth. Contemporary American conductor Günter Schuller once quipped that Payne's symphony was, quote, the best Beethoven symphony that Beethoven didn't write himself. Here's Zubin Mehta leading the New York Philharmonic.

This afternoon's Midday Masterpiece on Classical Public Radio, the Symphony No. 1 in C minor by John Knowles Payne. That symphony has been described as the best Beethoven symphony that Beethoven didn't write himself. Payne is remembered for other reasons as well. He was one of the founders of the American Guild of Organists, and he founded the music department at Harvard. Zubin Mehta conducted the New York Philharmonic. This is WDAV, a service of Davidson College, supported by listeners like you. I'm Mylita Melton. Well, today is a very special day. It is the birthday of our friend composer Dan Locklear. And we'll hear the Creation's Seeing Order, a prelude for orchestra with Paul Freeman leading the Orchestra of the Americas.

0: Ernest Bacon Memorial Award. His catalog includes symphonic works, a ballet, an opera, and numerous solo, vocal, and choral compositions. That piece was created in 1987. It's called Creation's Seeing Order, a prelude for orchestra. Paul Freeman led the Orchestra of the Americas. In just a moment, a trumpet concerto by Leopold Mozart on Classical Public Radio.
1: 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Philip Seymour Hoffman, Christopher Walken, and Catherine Keener star in a drama hailed by Roger Ebert as an insightful, dignified reflection on art, aging, and collaboration. 7 p.m., September 3rd at the Independent Picture House in Charlotte. 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

The Trumpet Concerto in D Major by Leopold Mozart. We heard trumpeter Paul Merkelow with the Oxford Philharmonic. WDAV is grateful for the many alumni, parents, and friends of Davidson College who donate annually to our musical mission. 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I'm Mylita Melton. Thanks for joining me this afternoon. The music continues now with the Hungarian Dance No. 20 by Johannes Brahms. And what makes this recording special is that it's an orchestration by Dvorak. The relationship between mentor and mentee is a tale as old as time, and classical music has some of the most legendary partnerships, including Brahms and Dvorak. Even as Robert and Clara Schumann encouraged Brahms, he paid it forward and helped Dvorak. Brahms was highly influential when the two met, as Brahms begrudgingly sat on a jury of the Austrian State Stipendium to evaluate young talented composers in need of financial assistance. Dvorak won the stipend twice, and Brahms introduced him to his own publisher, and their course was set. This is Eugene Ormandy leading the Philadelphia Orchestra.

Eugene Ormandy conducted the Philadelphia Orchestra in the Hungarian Dance No. 20 in E minor by Johannes Brahms, orchestrated by Antonín Dvořák. 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I'm Mylita Melton. Thanks so much for listening this afternoon. I hope you're having a lovely Friday afternoon. Well, no matter what it is that's going on in your world today, it is important just to stop sometimes and enjoy a gorgeous piece of music. It's time for this afternoon's musical pause for reflection, and today it's pianist Samuel Black joining cellist Josh Airey for the second movement of a sonata for cello and piano by Rick Sawash.

Cellist Josh Airey and pianist Samuel Black with the second movement of a sonata for cello and piano by Rick Sawash. That was this afternoon's musical pause for reflection on WDAV. 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The weekend will feature diverse arts and entertainment, including Flourish, the festival's indoor celebration of local artists and performers, a health fair, and a youth and family zone. Details at charlottepride.org. From the Catherine and Wilton Connor Broadcast Studio, I'm Mylita Melton. 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This is the Concerto Grosso in B-flat by George Friedrich Handel, performed by the Academy of St. Martin in the Fields.

Sir Neville Mariner led the Academy of St. Martin in the Fields in the Concerto Grosso in B-flat by George Friedrich Handel on 89.9 WDAV and WDAV.org. Next, the Violin Concerto No. 8, nicknamed In the Form of a Singing Scene by Louis Spohr. We'll hear violinist Hilary Hahn. She's 3-time Grammy Award-winning violinist and has made her triumphant return to the world stage after a long hiatus to recover from spinal surgery for a herniated disc. Surgeons successfully replaced the herniated disc with an artificial one to alleviate ongoing nerve stress. She made her brilliant comeback with the Philadelphia Orchestra in February of this year. Congratulations, Ms. Hahn. Here she plays with the Swedish Radio Symphony Orchestra, led by AGOA.

Three-time Grammy Award-winning violinist Hilary Hahn performing with the Swedish Radio Symphony Orchestra, led by A.G. Owe. That was music by Luis Bohr. The Violin Concerto No. 8, nicknamed in the form of a singing scene. Here's a quintet by Johann Christian Bach, the youngest son of legendary Johann Sebastian Bach. He became a bigger international superstar in his lifetime than his father ever was, completely reshaping the course of classical music. Known famously as the London Bach, he embraced the glamorous theatrical style of Italy and England. He was also a pioneer, being the first person in history to give a solo performance on the newly invented pianoforte. That concert took place June 2, 1768, at the Thatched House Tavern in London. This is the Quintet in C by the London Bach, with Trevor Pinnock leading the English concert.

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I'm Mylita Melton. Frank Dominguez comes up next.

The energetic music of Dmitri Kabalevsky. That's Michael Korstick at the piano with the North German Radio Philharmonic led by Alan Francis. You heard the first movement of the Piano Concerto No. 3, Opus 50 by Kabalevsky. From the Catherine and Wilton Connor Broadcast Studio, I'm Frank Dominguez, and this is Classical Public Radio 89.9 WDAV. Got music now from Georg Philipp Telemann, a concerto for three violins and strings. We'll hear Petra Mullions conducting the Freiburg Baroque Orchestra, and she's one of the three violin soloists, too, including Gottfried van der Goltz and Anna Katharina Schreiber.

The Concerto in F for Three Violins and Strings by Georg Philipp Telemann. Petra Mulyans led the Freiburg Baroque Orchestra and was one of the three soloists. The other two were Gottfried van der Goltz and Anna-Katharina Schreiber. Coming up, just a sampling of a vast collection put together by Michael Pretorius. Escape, entertainment, inspiration. There's a classical oasis here at 89.9 and WDAV.org. If you ever wonder about a piece of music you heard on WDAV, maybe you missed the composer's name or who performed the piece, what's the name of the album that it comes from? Well, all of those answers are just a few clicks away at our website. 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Terpsichore is a famous collection of over 300 French court dances assembled by German composer Michael Pretorius. It was published in 1612 and named after the Greek muse of dance. Although the standard practice is to attribute this music to Pretorius, it's more accurate to call him the editor of the collection. With hundreds of pieces, there's no telling how many musicians were behind creating all this music. Here's a small sample played by the Collegium Terpsichore, Fritz Neumeier conducting. Six dances from Terpsichore, collected by Michael Pretorius.

0: Six court dances from the Renaissance, some stately, others lively. From Michael Pretorius's collection, Terpsichore, Fritz Neumeier conducted Collegium Terpsichore. Coming up, we'll celebrate the birthday of a great composer and a good WDAV friend. He's actually a great friend, too. Dan Locklear. Hail the Coming Day, his festive piece for orchestra from 2013. We'll hear it performed at its premiere at the Stevens Center in Winston-Salem with Winston-Salem Symphony and Music Director Robert Moody. WDAV is a service of Davidson College, supported by listeners like you. That music's ahead after this.
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Hail the Coming Day, a festive piece for orchestra written in 2013 by Dan Locklear. You heard the Winston-Salem Symphony performing the premiere at the Stevens Center in May of 2013 with Robert Moody conducting. Dan Locklear celebrates a birthday today. The Charlotte-born composer is known for his choral music, his organ music, his orchestral music, and for the WDAV theme you hear played periodically through the day. Thank you so much, Dan, and happy birthday. Music's made possible by donors and Stokes County and Hanging Rock Tourism, offering a variety of vacation rental options for overnight stays to experience the outdoor adventures, art scene, and musical entertainment. 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Here's the first horn concerto by Franz Joseph Haydn, with Wilhelm Bruns playing natural horn and the Heidelberg Symphony, led by Thomas Faye.

That's the Horn Concerto No. 1 in D by Franz Joseph Haydn, Wilhelm Bruns playing natural horn, and Thomas Faye conducting the Heidelberg Symphony. We'll hear success replacing despair in Rachmaninoff's music on the road to joy in a moment. I'm Frank Dominguez. This is Classical Public Radio, 89.9 WDAV, WDAV HD1 Davidson, and WDAV.org. Music's made possible by donors and via health partners, now bringing primary care to patients living with serious and chronic illnesses wherever they are, at home, in a clinic, or in another healthcare facility. More at viahp.org. The most beautiful people we have known are those who have known defeat, known suffering, known struggle, known loss, and have found their way out of the depths. The psychiatrist and author Elizabeth Kubler-Ross made that observation, and it reminds me of the experience of Sergei Rachmaninoff. After the disastrous failure of his first symphony in 1897, he fell into years of writer's block and depression. With the help of family, friends, and therapy with the pioneering physician Nikolai Dahl, Rachmaninoff broke through his fallow period and wrote the triumphant Second Symphony in 1908. The joy of his newfound creativity is heard clearly in the finale, and you'll hear it on the road to joy now with the Orchestra of Paris led by Semyon Bychkov, the finale of the Symphony No. 2 in E minor by Sergei Rachmaninoff.

The finale of the Symphony No. 2 in E minor by Sergei Rachmaninoff, Semyon Bychkov conducting the Paris Orchestra on the Road to Joy. Every weekday at 5 o'clock, WDAV gives you some music to send you home humming. Hope you're looking forward to a wonderful weekend. I'm Frank Dominguez. Up next, we have a keyboard concerto by Bach featuring one of his foremost contemporary interpreters, the pianist Angela Hewitt. 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Here's the keyboard concerto in G minor. It's BWV listing 1058 by J.S. Bach. Angela Hewitt performs at the piano with the Australian Chamber Orchestra, conducted by Richard Tognetti.

0: Angela Hewitt at the piano with the Australian Chamber Orchestra conducted by Richard Tognetti. That was the Keyboard Concerto in G Minor, BWV Listing 1058 by Johann Sebastian Bach. On the way, we'll hear some music that was featured in a 1962 Tom and Jerry cartoon. This week's Cartoons is on the way after this. It's WDAV, a service of Davidson College, supported by listeners like you.
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0: The 1962 Tom and Jerry cartoon Carmen Get It was set in the Metropolitan Opera House in New York, of all places. Tom the cat disguises himself as a violinist to catch Jerry the mouse, who has fled Tom by running into the Metropolitan Opera House, where there's a performance of Carmen going on, and you hear the music that we'll hear next as this week's cartoon on WDAV. It's the March of the Toreadors from Carmen, Georges Bizet's music, played here by the Mexico City Philharmonic, Enrique Batis conducting.

Enrique Batis conducting the Mexico City Philharmonic Orchestra with the March of the Toreadors from Bizet's opera Carmen, which was used memorably in the 1962 Tom and Jerry cartoon Carmen Get It. Get it? That's the pun in the title of the cartoon, which used that music in a scene where Tom the Cat is conducting it while Jerry the Mouse tries to evade him inside the Metropolitan Opera House. Got three Bavarian dances by Edward Elgar next. 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

Three Bavarian Dances by Edward Elgar, inspired by peaceful holidays that Elgar and his wife Alice spent in the Alps during the 1890s. And the charm of those traditional German village celebrations certainly shines through that music, especially as performed there by the Born with Sinfonietta, Norman Del Mar conducting. On the way, one of two symphonies written by Carl Maria von Weber. This is 89.9 and WDAV.org, a classical oasis. Carl Maria von Weber wrote both of his symphonies during an intense 7-week period between December of 1806 and January of 1807.

0: The opening movement of the Symphony No. 2 in C Major by Carl Maria von Weber. You heard the Academy of St. Martin in the Fields with Sir Neville Mariner conducting. A musical feast awaits you in the WDAV Supper Club, beginning with a Concerto Grosso by Francesco Gemignani. It's in just a moment. I'm Frank Dominguez. Thanks so much for listening this evening. Not a bad weekend forecast when you get right down to it. A slight chance of showers and thunderstorms tonight, with partly cloudy skies and the low 71. And there's a slight chance of afternoon and evening showers and thunderstorms tomorrow, mostly sunny, the high 89. It'll be partly cloudy overnight tomorrow night with a low of 71 again, and it should be mostly sunny Sunday with a high near 89.
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0: Music by Francesco Gemignani provides the first course of your visit to the WDAV Supper Club. Camerata Bern there performing Concerto Grosso in E minor, Opus 3, Number 6 by Gemignani. Coming up, Larka Budelli performs the first movement of a string quartet in E flat by Franz Schubert. I'm Frank Dominguez. 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
1: 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I'm Emily Rector, WDAV's Director of Major Gifts and Philanthropy. 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

the first movement of the string quartet in E-flat by Franz Schubert, performed by Larka Budelli. We'll give a listen to a legendary musician, now retired, at the start of his career in just a moment. I'm Frank Dominguez, and this is WDAV, a service of Davidson College, supported by listeners like you. Now that I'm getting to be that age, so to speak, I find myself wondering what I'll do to occupy my time when I retire. I mean, I love my job and I have no plans to go anywhere anytime soon. But what does retirement look like when you loved the work you did before retirement? Well, for the guitarist John Williams, it looks pretty familiar. Now 85 and retired from touring, Williams still plays daily at home and occasionally with small groups of friends. Sounds nice. He was just 24 years old when this legendary recording was made on December 14th of 1965 with the Philadelphia Orchestra led by Eugene Ormandy, the Concierto de Aranjuez by Joaquin Rodrigo, with soloist John Williams.

Guitarist John Williams making waves at the start of his career with that recording of the Concierto de Aranjuez by Joaquin Rodrigo, made in December of 1965 with the Philadelphia Orchestra and the legendary conductor Eugene Ormandy. Awadajan Pratt plays Bach in a moment. This is 89.9 and WDAV.org. Classical music when you need it most. A new season of orchestral performances starts in a few weeks, and that includes the 62nd season for the Western Piedmont Symphony. Maestro Matthew Troy has been the Hickory-based orchestra's music director and conductor since 2019, and he's on the new episode of Piedmont Arts to talk about what we'll be hearing from them in 2026-2027. 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This is the Chromatic Fantasy and Fugue in D minor by Bach, played by Awadajan Pratt.

0: exploring the myriad possibilities of the keyboard with the music of Johann Sebastian Bach, played by Awadhajan Pratt. That was the Chromatic Fantasy in Fugue in D Minor, BWV Catalog Listing 903. Coming up, it's the Scherzo from a Symphony in D Minor by French composer Louis-Théodore Gouvy. Jacques Mercier conducts the German Radio Philharmonic. 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

The Scherzo Allegro Vivace, second movement from the Symphony No. 4 in D minor by the German-French composer Louis-Théodore Gouvy. 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And stay a little longer right now if you can for the Ballade by Karl Davidov, played by cellist Vytautas Sondekis, with the Lithuanian Chamber Orchestra led by David Geringas. I'm Frank Dominguez. 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

A ballad by Karl Davidov, played by cellist Vytautas Sondeckis, with David Geringas leading the Lithuanian Chamber Orchestra. We'll offer congratulations to an international classical music star up next. 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I'm Frank Dominguez. This week, Chilean conductor Maximiano Valdez conducts the Asturias Symphony Orchestra in Mendelssohn's famous violin concerto in E minor, with Portuguese-American violinist Elmar Oliveira as soloist. 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The renowned American guitarist Sharon Isbin observes a milestone today. She turns 70. She's still touring and playing concerts, collaborating with fellow legends such as jazz guitarist Stanley Jordan, and her most recent recording won an award at this year's Grammys ceremony. Lucas Foss wrote the concerto you'll hear next for Isbin. It blends American folk idioms into a showpiece for the classical guitar. We'll sample the third movement allegro from American Landscapes by Lucas Foss. Sharon Isbin, the soloist with the St. Paul Chamber Orchestra, led by Hugh Wolfe.

Part 3, Allegro of the American Landscapes Suite by Lucas Foss, written for guitar Sharon Isbin, who performed it on that recording with the St. Paul Chamber Orchestra led by Hugh Wolf. Sharon Isbin turned 70 today. On the way, we'll hear two superstar violinists and an international conductor performing music by Mozart. 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If you're looking for something fun to do, discover what's happening in the cultural life of the community on the WDAV events calendar. You can find concerts, theater performances, art exhibits, festivals, lectures, and much more. The next event in the summer recital series of the Charlotte chapter of the American Guild of Organists is this Sunday at 4 p.m. at St. Peter's Episcopal Church. It features organist Owen Peck playing Vidor's Sixth Symphony and some other works, too. For more about that and other events, or to submit your organization's event, go to WDAV.org and click calendar at the top of the homepage. The events calendar is a public service of WDAV. Here's the Concertone in C for two violins and orchestra. It's music by Mozart featuring superstars Itzhak Perlman and Pinchas Zukerman playing violins, and the Israel Philharmonic led by Zubin Mehta.

the Concertone in C major for two violins and orchestra by Wolfgang Mozart. Itzhak Perlman and Pinchas Zukerman were the soloists, and Zubin Mehta conducted the Israel Philharmonic Orchestra. Some keyboard music from a Baroque master of the concerto and the oratorio is next. This is 89.9 WDAV.org, and it's a service of Davidson College supported by listeners like you. Thank you so much. George Frideric Handel's creations ran the gamut of musical experiences of his time, including concertos, operas, sacred music, and oratorios. The music you'll hear next, though, is some of the Handel music that we don't know as well. His Eight Great Studies, published in London in 1720, these keyboard pieces were composed for the instruction of his royal students, including the daughters of King George II. The Russian pianist Liza Smirnova has mastered them, and she performs the Suite No. 1 in A next on WDAV.

0: Pianist Lisa Smirnova performing the Suite No. 1 in A by George Frideric Handel. That wraps it up for me. I'm Frank Dominguez, turning things over to Keenan Harmon. He's got the evening opus for tonight. It's from Aaron Copland, one of those great American ballet scores of his. And he also has the night music a little later on, so stick around if you can. It's not a bad weekend as far as the weather forecast goes. There's a slight chance of showers and thunderstorms tonight with partly cloudy skies and the low 71. And the case is the same for tomorrow with mostly sunny skies and the high reaching about 89. Few clouds tomorrow night, the low 71 again, and mostly sunny Sunday without the mention of a chance of showers or thunderstorms, and a high near 89 on Sunday. 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

Good evening and welcome and happy Friday. I'm Keenan Harmon. Glad to be with you. And moments from now, we have tonight's Friday American Evening Opus, where we present a complete work by an American composer. Tonight, we have some music by the Dean of American Composers. A good many of us have been touched by movie music. It always sets the stage and the scene for our favorite films. But I would say that some of the most cinematic and picturesque works come from the early part of the 20th century, while movies were still silent. But the music wasn't for films of the time. It was for ballet. Think about it. Stravinsky's Rite of Spring, The Firebird, Prokofiev's Romeo and Juliet. There were many of the ballet works that were very innovative, colorfully orchestrated, and wonderful in their time. And of the many ballet works by composer Aaron Copland, we get tonight the story of an outlaw that begins and ends with scenes of the prairie. Here's the London Symphony led by our composer Aaron Copland. Here is music from his ballet, Billy the Kid.